been on. You know, he did the Yacht Rock album. 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And I'm thinking like rock, pop, R&B. It doesn't matter. If Keith Urban's doing it, sign me up. I'm in. It's 98.

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0: I'm taking a long weekend with my wife in Depot Bay, kind of doing a working vacation. 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
1: No, I want to know. 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

the full on B-Dub. So Bailey Zimmerman, he's taken some dates off, but he is playing in the PNW on Thursday next week. A week from today at the Washington State Fair in Puyallup. It's worth the drive. It's only 2.5 hours. Rockin' a Hard Place on the Bull. We've been

you can't love Dierks Bentley anymore. It's B-Dub. 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He's involved in the first ever Justice Jam end of October in Nashville, which is raising money for the Tennessee Innocence Project, which is a nonprofit organization that helps the wrongfully incarcerated, people that were wrongfully convicted, that are actually innocent, that the justice system didn't do them justice, and helps get them the legal work they need to reverse their verdict. And

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Ian Munsick with Love is Blind. It's B-Dub. 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Ian's new album, Eagle Feather, is fantastic. We talked about when I had him on the show last, he still has plenty of animal name album names to

We have your chance at $1,000 every single morning at 7:30 with the Morning Stampede. $1,000 minute. 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

Cody Johnson in the fall. 98.7 The Bull. I'm B-Dub. So I'm over at the coast for the weekend. Hey, if you're road tripping, my wife and I want to have a drink with you. Reach out. I'm not telling you where we're staying. If you run into us, we will have a beer with you. We're not going to make it that easy. Have a great night. I will talk to you tomorrow afternoon. 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

I feel like the epitome of this song when I join friends on their bike rides. 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That's Toby Keith on 98.7 The Bull. 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Yeah, I have to defend myself to my friends. I don't have to. I feel like I need to.

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0: collectively agree that there are some things we should all know by now, right? It's Coriella, 98.7 The Bull. Shout out to my friend Stacy. I love her dearly. She knows I was going to bust her out, but she came over and I said, yeah, I planted cucumbers, like the gherkin size, because I wanted to try to make my own pickles. And she was confused. I said, you know the pickles are cucumbers, right?
1: I was all but 22, I think, at the time. I'd been out on the road, lonely at night, and it'd been a while.

down at a local beer joint with a few of the guys. And this cute little country girl caught my eye. And boy, let me tell you, she was the prettiest thing I'd ever seen in a pair of boots. Well, she walked right up to me, handed me a beer. Gave me a look like, let's get out of here.

Wetmore, live at Red Rocks. Win your way in. I'm the one that told you that. It's Coryell on 98.7 The Bull. Tune in tomorrow morning with the Morning Stampede at 8 a.m. They've got the real good news. They'll tell you the Tucker Wetmore song of the day to listen for. Then when you hear it, text Tucker to 503-733-0987 to catch him live at Red Rocks October 27th. Morgan Wallen,

0: dough, fancy like.
1: Hey, you can get fancy like Notoguro fancy, or fancy like Applebee's. Everyone's fine dining looks a little different. It's Brielle on 98.7 The Bull. Thanks for hanging out with me as we wrap up the work week. Isn't that crazy? Tomorrow's already the official start of the weekend. Yes. If you're going through hell, Rodney Atkins on 98.7 The Bull. Well, you know.

If you've ever seen The Office, the TV show, Michael Scott, that's what Garth Brooks is giving right now. Because he knows what he's got. He's got information that everybody wants to know. And he's just dropping breadcrumbs here and there, you know? He's out on this Blame It All on My Roots tour. We don't know where all he's going to be. We do know now, recently, he said Salt Lake City, Utah. So, okay. But we need an Oregon date on this. Come on.

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1: Jobs that sound fake but actually exist and have us considering a 2 weeks notice.
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1: What about a professional mourner?
3: Mourner? Like sad?
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Prepare for a doozy of a tidbit. Coryell here on 98.7 The Bull. Here it is. Sam Hunt's Outskirts. The music video was shot in Portland, Tennessee. Of which we didn't even know existed, right? Portland, Tennessee. Who is she?

Is anyone else flabbergasted that the weekend's practically here again? It's Coryell on 98.7 The Bull. 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Like home, for example, you can just tell your smart speaker to play 98.7 The Bull. It's a great day to be alive. Travis Tritt. I got a ride.

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Did you know that Zach John King is absolutely obsessed with pirate ships and like pirate history? 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

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For example, did you know Randy Houser's first name is actually Sean? 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Or that he played in a band called 10 Pound Biscuit in college? 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

favors to ask you here just to thank you. 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

0: I've never seen Love is Blind. It's Corey Ellen, 98.7 The Bull. I'm talking the TV show, at least. I've seen Cliff Notes on TikTok, I guess. I just can't do reality TV. I get such a physical reaction to secondhand embarrassment.
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Potts Farm was a place to go. Load the truck up, hit the dirt road. Jump the barbed wire, spread the word. Light the bonfire and call the girls. King in the can and the Marlboro man. Jack and Jim were a few good men. Where you learn how to kiss and cuss and fight too. Better watch out for the boys in blue. And all this small town, he said, she said. Ain't it funny how rumors spread? Like I know something y'all don't know. Man, that talk is getting old. You better mind your business, man. Watch your mouth. Before I have to knock that loud mouth out. I'm tired of talking, man. Y'all ain't listening. Them old dirt

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2: He's a ranch hand in a pinch, man. 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
1: Jobs that sound fake but actually exist and have us considering a 2 weeks notice.
2: There's barely a job on this list that I wouldn't do.
1: What about a professional mourner?
3: Mourner? Like sad?
1: Professional mourners are hired to attend funerals and just show public displays of grief in your honor.
3: That makes me sad. Does that mean that the person who passed didn't have enough people to come to their funeral?
1: Yeah, I kind of think so.
3: Well, maybe they weren't that good of a person.
1: Yeah, but hey, that's your job. You got to suck that up.
3: And who hired them? Because you're dead.
1: Yeah, right.
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1: 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I found the one for you, Mallory.
3: I'm ready.
1: Professional sleeper.
3: Okay.
1: Yeah, you seem like you're pretty good at it.
3: I enter REM often.
1: See?
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2: If I have the timeline right, 25 years ago this minute, the first Howard fell and the second one hadn't. Does that sound about right?
3: Maybe, man.
4: Maybe.
2: Because it would have been about 8:30 when the first tower hit, which would be, it's 9 o'clock now.
3: You know what? You know why that question's tough? Is because I was on the East Coast when it happened.
2: Right.
3: I was living in Portland, Maine.
2: That's right. So it would have been in real time, it would have been like 8:30 for you because it was more like 11 hour time.
3: I was in school.
2: Wow, okay.
3: Freshman year of high school.
2: And what was the vibe?
3: It was like uncertainty and kind of pandemonium at the same time.
2: Right.
3: I remember just a bunch of my like fellow classmates, especially some of the older students, were just like running around crying. And parents were coming and picking up their kids from school.
2: Sure.
3: And I was kind of like, what is everybody freaking out about?
2: Right.
3: Because at that young age, in such a small town mind, I had no idea, and this is going to sound embarrassing to say, what even the World Trade Center was.
2: Sure.
3: I didn't even know where it was. I didn't know what it was, what it was for.
2: The whole world was bewildered that day.
3: I just didn't understand at the time.
2: Right.
3: I was 15 years old.
2: And you were even younger, Mallory.
4: Yeah, I was 8. But I remember walking out downstairs, I was getting ready for school, and I just stood in my kitchen, and someone called the landline and told my mom, turn the TV on. So my mom turned it on. She was looking at the TV, and I was just standing behind her looking at the TV, but I didn't know what was going on. I was kind of like, are we going to school?
2: Right.
4: Are we not going to school?
2: Yeah.
4: What's going on?
3: You just kind of knew something bad, maybe?
4: I think I just knew something was happening, and she just was kind of like, all right, well, I guess let's go to school. Yeah, but Jake, your story is even more interesting.
2: Well, I was in college at the time, so like, I was certainly old enough to understand that a major problem had happened, but I was on a road trip with my wife. It was our first ever road trip. We were only 6 months into knowing each other at that point. So it was in the Dalles at home when I saw it. I woke up, saw that one plane had hit, that first tower had been hit. And at that point, we didn't know like it was even.
3: We thought it was just an accident.
2: Yeah, I thought a plane had hit the tower. That's crazy.
4: Yeah.
2: Then we went on a road trip. And like 4 days, a couple days, I didn't know anything about it.
3: So you missed out on the second plane.
2: Yeah.
3: You didn't even hear about the Pentagon either.
2: Yeah, because this was like pre-smartphones.
4: Yeah.
2: We weren't following the news. We weren't really interacting with other people. We were just like staying in hotels, road tripping the coast.
4: That's crazy. I was going to say, did no one you met on the road trip say anything to you? But it sounds like you weren't really doing that.
2: I seem to remember like there was a TV on at one of the restaurants we were on.
4: Yeah.
2: But we weren't interacting with other people. I saw the news and I was like, okay, yeah, that's about the plane thing.
4: Yeah.
2: And we just continued on. It wasn't until a couple days later.
4: And then 4 days later, you find out that there's a terrorist attack and you're like, oh.
2: That the entire world had changed.
4: Yeah.
3: That's so crazy. Crazy, man. You were literally as far away from it as you could be.
2: Right.
3: The complete opposite side of the country. And in 2001, even with CNN, even with TV, there was no smartphone
2: right.
3: to send push alerts.
2: Nobody was blowing me up.
3: Exactly.
2: Did
3: it's
2: I even,
3: just such
2: I didn't
3: a different
2: even
3: time.
2: Have a cell phone at that point.
3: No.
2: So yeah. I was completely disconnected from the world.
4: It's weird seeing the videos on TikTok. I read the comments. Because I see the videos of the old footage from 2001 before smartphones. And the comments on TikTok were like, can you guys imagine the videos that we would have?
2: Right.
4: If smartphones were still like, you'd have videos of people inside the building. It'd be insane.
2: 100% of people know about it within a day.
3: It's
4: absolutely
3: eerie to even, even watch those old clips. It's just
4: so weird.
3: I hate it.
2: Shelly in Newburgh, what's your story from 9/11 25 years ago?
5: I was working at ADEC here in Newburgh, and we saw it all happen on the internet, and I decided within an hour we needed to do something as a fundraiser to raise money for the firefighters.
2: Mm-hmm.
5: So we started making these flag pins out of safety pins. Little beads.
2: Yeah.
5: And we ended up, the owners of the company said, how much ever you sell, we will match what you sell.
2: Cool.
5: We made $5,000. They matched it. So we sent $10,000 to the fireman's fund.
3: $10K? That's a big deal.
4: Yeah.
5: Right? We got our picture on the front page of the Newburgh graphic.
4: Oh.
5: And then the owners came to us and said, we want you to make, because I make myself a larger version of it. They said, we want you to make one of those because we're going to George W.'s fundraiser dinner and we want to present him one.
3: Whoa.
5: They presented him one. The next time he was on TV, he was wearing that pants.
3: Whoa. No way.
2: You were a part of this thing, Shelly.
3: Wow.
2: That's really cool. Your stories today, feel free to share on our Lazy Boy text line or call us at 503-733-0987. Here's a little Aaron Tippin on 9/11.

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3: And I quote, "It looks like I haven't yeed my last haw. See you there on November 18th. Taylor Swift is confirmed.
4: No way.
3: She will be in attendance the CMA Awards.
4: You're kidding me.
3: How about that?
4: We were talking about this yesterday.
3: Yeah.
4: That's the reason you nominate Taylor Swift.
3: Yep.
4: Yeah. I don't think she's going to win. I don't think there's any chance.
5: That was your theory, Jake.
4: I think that's why you nominate her, because she brings attention to your award show.
5: Yeah.
4: It was always great when Taylor's great in an award show.
3: Yeah.
4: Camera pans to her. She's dancing. She's having a good time.
5: Yeah.
4: She's good at an award show.
3: Yeah. So Taylor's going to be there. Moving on. FGLLFG. Guys, Florida Georgia Line set to headline Stagecoach. Now, this is a three-day event, huge event in April next year. Nothing yet on specifically which date, but we are going to try to get Mallory there, boots on the ground, to report
4: at the
3: event. Yeah,
5: I have a small issue with this. How come Florida Georgia Line can take such a long break, literally break up, like fall off the face of the earth, and then come back, and now it's headlining one of the biggest festivals? Like, is that fair?
4: I mean, what's the fair problem?
3: Life's fair, right?
4: Life's always fair.
5: I just feel like you gotta work for it.
4: You don't think the years they put in back in the day?
5: That was like 10 years ago.
4: But changing the landscape of country music, I think they're one of the pivotal acts.
5: I just feel like they really, they broke up. And now you're like, okay, actually, we want to get back together and we want to headline Stagecoach. I love Florida Georgia Line. I was a huge fan way back then. I still am. But I just was like, it's a bit entitled, if you ask me.
3: They kind of got to cut the entire line.
5: They did.
3: You know,
5: but I'll still be there, boots on the ground, rooting for them.
3: Yeah.
5: I'm not mad at it. I'm just wondering if it's a little unfair.
4: We'll see what happens between now and then, and we'll make the determination then.
5: Yes.
4: When is Stagecoach?
5: April.
3: Yeah, April next year.
4: Okay, got it.
3: Yeah, so lastly, I have something to wake you right up this morning.
4: Ready.
3: And this is something you never would expect to hear in the history of ever. But Shania Twain has teamed up with Zedd and Candy Crush. You know that game on your phone that you blow money on?
4: Wait. Shania Twain.
3: Yeah. DJ Zedd, one of the best to ever do it, in my book, and Candy Crush.
4: Really?
3: For a remix of Still the One.
4: What?
3: And it

0: Dude, does that slap or what?
1: That's pretty great.
2: JR, will you be downloading Candy Crush?
0: Yes.
1: You have to.
0: Absolutely.
1: You're still the one a crossover hit. Did they play in Pop 2?
0: Yeah, I don't know.
1: Well, you knew the song, so yeah. It must have, right?
0: Oh,
1: you were
0: song.
1: Listening to country back then.
0: Yeah, so good.
1: So good.
0: Wow, and I love Zed. I love Zed's sound.
1: And who doesn't love Candy Crush?
0: Right? This is like my world's colliding here.
1: It's pretty great. It's been Music City Minute with Morning Stampede on 98.7 The Bullers. Carrie Underwood.

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1: Lainey Wilson is opening for Harry Styles. Do I have that headline right?
2: Do you have it backwards?
1: That's what I'm wondering. Shouldn't Lainey be the headliner of that show?
3: What show is it?
2: So what I'm reading here is Lainey Wilson is jumping over to the pop side. She's going to be opening for Harry Styles. And I'm trying to gather if this is select dates of the leg, the 2027 leg of his tour, which kicks off April in Phoenix.
1: Okay.
3: His tour, Harry's tour.
1: So it's Harry's tour.
2: Yeah.
3: Oh, okay.
1: And so she's joining him for a one-off. I thought she was going on tour with him.
2: I don't know exactly. That's the thing. I'm trying to dig more into this, but what pulled me into the story is Lainey Wilson tapped to open for Harry Styles on the 27 Stadium tour.
1: Is that right? Is that right? Is that correct? Is that the order it should be? Shouldn't Lainey be headlining that show?
2: I think so.
3: Well, it's a stadium tour for who?
1: For Harry.
3: Well, why would Lainey Wilson be headlining Harry's show?
1: Maybe the real question is, why is Lainey opening?
2: That's what I'm wondering,
1: Harry,
2: too.
1: Yeah.
2: That seems backwards to me.
3: No, it's not backwards if it's Harry Styles' show.
1: But I'm saying don't do it.
2: Why would you do that? If there's anybody that's going to go to a pop audience and reel them to country, it's the girl that made country cool again. It's Lainey Wilson.
1: That's correct. You're right about that.
2: But it feels strange to me. Like, if I'm a Lainey Wilson fan...
3: Does it feel strange because Harry's not country and Lainey Wilson is?
2: No, it's just because I don't think Harry's as big of a star.
3: Oh, I completely disagree.
2: Yeah,
3: Harry's, I don't see it.
2: I think he's just an acquired taste.
1: Okay.
2: I think he's quite overrated in my own humble opinion.
3: I think Harry Styles is, to the younger generation, is what Bieber is to us.
1: Oh.
3: I really do.
1: He's that level, really?
3: He's massive.
1: Okay. No, you don't think so?
2: No.
1: I'm kind of on the fence about this one. In my world, which is, purely country, I don't pay that much attention to pop music. Lainey is enormous.
2: Yeah.
3: Yeah, see, I don't think that.
1: Okay.
3: I do. I know she's big, but I would say Ella Langley's bigger.
1: Oh, for sure.
3: Yeah.
2: I mean, for the last year.
1: Yeah.
3: I didn't even know who Lainey Wilson... I wasn't part of... She wasn't in my retroscape until I got this job.
1: Oh, okay, really?
3: Yeah.
2: Interesting.
1: Okay.
2: You know, it's like Harry was supposed to be what Justin Timberlake was to NSYNC. But not even close.
1: And didn't happen that way?
2: I don't believe so.
1: How many singles did Harry have solo?
2: Man, when I worked in pop for 12 years, we played three of them.
1: Really?
2: Regularly.
3: Adore You, As It Was.
2: Watermelon Sugar was probably the one that was played the most.
1: Watermelon Sugar is the only one I'm even aware
3: of. Sign of the Times.
2: Yeah.
3: Walk Through Fire for You.
2: But here's the thing.
3: Just Let Me Adore You. That was a massive one.
2: Yeah. A lot of the other One Direction guys had hit songs before Harry, and I listened to those even more. Yeah. I just think he's an acquired taste.
1: I've heard more Nile than I ever have.
2: Yeah.
1: Heard. Yeah. See, this is a problem with our algorithms.
2: It's interesting.
1: I'm just unaware of the whole world. In my world, Lainey's the bomb.
2: Yeah. Harry's not on College Game Day. He's not on Leanne on Netflix. Come on.
3: I think he's above it.
2: No, stop it.
1: He's above
2: her. He can't act. He proved that.
1: I don't know how to feel about it.
4: From the silence, the speakers.

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1: Yeah, bro. Yeah, Morgan Wallen nominating him, which he did get basically snubbed. Was he up for nothing? Not even collab yesterday at the CMA nomination?
2: Yeah, I don't think I saw his name or face.
1: Yes, this is the right move. And the CMAs are voted on by a lot of people. Mm-hmm. Like, I'm a former CMA member. Like, I voted on.
3: How the heck do you do that?
1: You just pay money. You got to be in the business, and then you pay $100 and then you're in. But not nominating him is the right move, because I think it's a bad look. Despite the fact that he is... change the landscape of country.
2: It makes me sad for him, but at the same time, Morgan's like, screw you, and they're like, well, screw you back then. Right, you know? Like,
1: fine.
2: Yeah.
1: Fine, we'll both stand over here. I bet,
2: respect.
1: You know how, like, when we were calling for Georgia Line, getting back together? I'm betting down the road there will be a moment where Morgan Wallen comes to an awards show. They'll give him all the awards, they'll kiss and make up. At some point, the industry Morgan will go
3: and he'll ride off into the sunset in a Chevy Silverado.
1: You gotta know it. Speaking of that, here's Bailey Zimmerman with his song. Why?

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1: The I-5 closure is here.
2: No!
1: No!
2: Move!
1: I don't know if it's going to affect anybody in this room, but we are dreading it for everyone. Actually, we're not. We're low-key kind of hopeful that it'll make people, you know, want to tune into us and listen to us and hang out with us for a little bit longer.
3: We're literally one of the 20 people in town that this is good for.
2: Yeah, right? Only.
3: The more time you spend in your car, the more time you spend listening to us, that's good for our ratings.
1: We love it.
3: We're excited about the I-5 shutdown.
1: Get ready for one of the biggest road closures in recent Oregon history. This will no doubt impact tens of thousands of commuters and make travel times 2 to 3 times longer. Please plan ahead and God bless.
3: And do not be thinking because you don't take I-5, this is not going to affect you. This is going to impact the entire
2: system. Every route, right?
3: For 5 weeks.
1: Yeah, that's wild.
2: Somebody told me yesterday, hey, my friend told me they're going to have to find a new job.
1: What?
2: They can't handle the commute.
1: I mean,
3: I bet if it triples your commute and your commute's already an hour.
2: Yeah, you're in trouble.
1: 6 hours in the car, that's nearly an entire shift.
3: I'd be throwing the resume around.
1: Yeah, definitely.
2: Good thing we got a lot of great music here on the Bull.
1: Oregon parents could face fines if your child is caught riding e-bikes or e-scooters. So if your child is 16 or under and gets caught riding one of these electric vehicles, I don't know what they're called.
3: Electric things,
1: your parents can get fined as well as the child.
3: That's a good policy.
2: Can I say what it really is? That's stupid.
3: Really?
2: You can't just take fun away from kids riding around on an electric scooter.
1: I thought that you were anti-Lime Bike.
2: Yeah, but you don't find them.
3: You find your parents.
2: No,
3: not the kids.
2: You don't find them either.
3: Really?
2: It's kids having fun.
1: No, it's dangerous. Because I was reading the article and it was saying these kids like don't know what they're doing. There's one kid recently that was going crazy and he literally lost an eye. Like, they just don't know the rules.
2: Yeah, poor him. Now he gets to wear a cool eye patch at school. And he has a great story.
3: My 13-year-old asked for one the other day. I was like, can I save up for an electric bike? And we're like, sorry. No, you can't.
1: No, yeah.
3: Not till you're 16.
1: Because you're going to get a ticket, Jake.
3: That's right.
1: Police are asking for public's help. If you see a child riding around on an e-scooter or an e-bike, call 911.
3: No.
2: Don't be a snitch.
3: I'm against that part.
2: Come on.
1: It says call 911.
4: I like to report a teenager having a good time.
3: All right, narc.
1: Yeah.
2: Jeez.
1: According to Bigfoot, the Bigfoot Field Researchers Organization, there have been 254 verified Bigfoot sightings in Oregon.
3: Whoa.
1: Verified sightings.
2: Grainy camera footage.
1: And we want to find more. So there's a citywide scavenger hunt. This is sending Oregonians in search of Sasquatch during the whole month of September. This is called the Sneaky Sasquatch PDX Art Hunt. You got that?
3: That's a mouthful.
2: Wait a minute. So we're not looking for actual Bigfoot.
3: Well, I mean, we're doing that too.
1: You are.
2: I was going to say, that's how people go missing. You're basically doing population control at this point.
1: You are looking for him. If you want to participate, you download the Sneaky Sasquatch Game Book, which is an app.
2: What?
1: This will give you clues to find different Sasquatches around the city.
3: Yeah.
1: And the Sasquatches will have a QR code you can scan. It'll tell you the history
2: of
1: Sasquatch.
2: Art.
3: Yeah.
1: Yeah, it's like art.
3: This is like the bird thing.
1: But there's still a chance you might see the real one.
3: Yeah.
1: Like that. There's always a chance.
3: If you're real Sasquatch and you realize, oh, there's a Sasquatch hunt going on, don't you kind of want your publicity? Don't you want to get out there?
2: Good.
1: Yes.
3: Yeah.
2: Imagine being the morning show that actually finds him.
3: Dude, let's do it.
2: Legendary.
3: We're taking the rest of the morning off.
2: Let's
3: Sasquatch hunting.
2: Let's go.
3: Goodbye.

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1: Life pre-9/11 and after 9/11, two entirely different animals.
2: Completely different, and still today.
1: Yep.
2: Still different.
1: Really is. Isn't that? It's just wild.
2: So you think about it this way. 25 years ago this minute, it hadn't happened yet.
1: Right.
2: America was still what we remember growing up. And when I say we, I'm talking about people who really remember. How old were you when it happened, Mallory?
3: I was 8.
2: So there's really not that much life before.
3: No, I don't. I couldn't even tell you.
2: You've basically grown up in a world post 9/11.
3: Yeah.
2: It's it's a wild. So like you were just talking about, JR, right after it, Americans came together.
1: Yeah, it was like, you know, it was so interesting because being a 15-year-old kid at the time, not really understanding the gravity of what had happened, but in the coming weeks and the coming months after it happened, just the unity of the country, of the nation. And again, having such a small mindset back then, I didn't know what a Democrat was, what a Republican was, I had no idea what any of that even mean. Mm-hmm. All I knew was the feeling of, wow, it feels like we're all one giant family right now.
2: For sure.
1: And it's just, sad it took what happened
2: united in tragedy.
1: Yeah, that's what I'm trying to say.
2: And before that, I mean, the world at large, I remember it being very optimistic. You know, there wasn't a lot of worries. That was the first time where we'd have been affected on our homeland.
1: We were vulnerable.
3: Yeah,
2: that's the first time we really felt vulnerable.
3: There wasn't really a before and after for me, but it was just like for 9/11 for that to happen. It was like, okay, wow, something like this actually can happen.
1: We never thought it could.
3: Exactly.
1: It's like America, the big chest out, the S on it. It's like nobody could ever.
2: And we got hurt.
1: We got hurt.
3: Yeah.
2: And then like we came together and then, you know, and lashed back, and that still continues today.
1: Yeah.
2: But like the life before, you know, traveling before, going through the airports before, totally different experience.
3: We only just got shoes back.
2: Yeah, right.
3: A couple months ago.
2: Like a month ago.
1: See, what was flying like?
2: You could
1: before
2: just,
1: because I only flew post 9/11.
2: I'm only vaguely aware if there were metal detectors. So like I only flew a couple times before.
1: Really?
2: Like you really just walked in. You could go all the way to the gate. Mm-hmm. When your family got off the plane, you were sitting there waiting for them with your signs.
3: Mm-hmm.
2: You know, TSA hadn't even been created. TSA was created in the wake of 9/11.
3: Yeah, I think it was like just, God, from my very vague remembrance, I think it was just like entering like how you'd enter Providence Park.
2: Yeah.
3: Just like a little metal detector.
2: There's more checks at MOTA now.
3: Yeah. Yeah.
2: Than there was at the airports pre-9/11.
1: Wow, really? So it kind of is like it was in the movies back then.
2: Yeah, no clear bag policy.
1: Just rushing through and you have the paper ticket.
2: Uh-huh.
3: Hope this isn't too dark, but there's actually videos online of the terrorists who did the attack. There's videos of them going through the TSA, air quote, in the airport.
1: Yeah.
3: And
1: yeah.
3: You can kind of see how it was.
2: You're just breezing through.
3: Exactly.
2: Yeah. 9/11 was 25 years ago today. Any stories you want to share? 503-733-0987. We're paying tribute with our country music today.

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1: Waterbeds came up yesterday on the show, and I'm curious, basically, essentially, where you get a waterbed. Because we were talking about this yesterday.
2: Hey, you can't just go into a mattress firm nowadays.
1: I don't know if I've even ever seen one in the past 20 years.
3: They're like, aren't they like just super banned?
2: They're relics now.
1: Oh, are they banned?
3: Well, I think like my apartment building, absolutely not.
1: Okay.
3: But if you own a home, obviously do whatever you want.
1: Right.
3: But yeah, I don't
1: But how do you
3: think...
1: get them, I guess, is my question.
3: Gosh, Alibaba?
2: Marketplace?
3: Yeah, Alibaba? I have no idea.
1: Alibaba?
3: That would be my guess.
2: This is my mom's old waterbed from the 80s. The water's never been changed.
3: Okay. Yeah, there's tadpoles in it.
2: It's on Marketplace for $200. You
1: same
2: imagine
1: water.
2: Draining that thing?
1: Stark water.
2: Blech.
1: I'm very curious about it because I remember we had one. My dad had one.
3: Yeah.
1: And it was in the basement, which I'm thinking about, how did we drain that thing? Where did that water go?
2: Yeah, what do you do?
3: There's a lot of questions about the waterbed. Like, how do you fill it up? Do you just take a jug of water and just keep pouring it in there? Do you use the hose?
1: You run a hose into the window. That's what we did.
2: You would turn the hose on outside, run it back into the house, and just pump it right up.
3: It's a good idea in theory because, you know, it moves with your body and stuff.
2: It's good for your back, I would assume.
3: Yeah, and they make a fun noise, but...
1: If all that's true, why did they ever go away?
2: I think because they can puncture. It'll just leak everywhere.
3: Oh, yeah, okay. They'll pop.
2: Imagine just like you're sitting in your apartment playing Xbox, and then all of a sudden, drip, drip, drip, drip from the ceiling.
3: And right. I can't imagine they were very like clean. Like, you know, these were back in the day when things weren't as advanced. Like, surely there was mold in some pockets of that mattress.
2: Yeah, there was no antimicrobial or whatever the word is inside of there.
1: And let me ask an old man question. Can you get out of a waterbed? Is it just impossible?
3: Oh, like when you sit up and stuff?
1: Yeah, if I sit
3: up. You're like
1: up,
3: shaking around.
1: I would assume, like, you know how when you're on an air mattress that's half empty in the morning and it's impossible to get
2: out
1: of?
2: Your butt's touching the ground.
3: Yeah.
1: I would think that's the same thing with a waterbed.
3: But if you have one, call us.
1: I have a million questions.
2: Yeah.
1: 503-733-0987. It's the Morning Stampede. Here's Luke Combs. This is Be By You.

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2: Call us now!
3: $1,000 Minutes is happening right now. We got $1,000, and it's a very easy process to win it.
4: Do you buy a water bed with $1,000?
3: These days, probably, right?
4: I'm wondering.
5: Yeah, probably.
4: Maybe.
5: I think now people are trying to get rid of them.
3: If you want a moldy secondhand one.
4: Yeah, right.
5: Yeah.
4: We got 10 questions. You just got to answer them in under 60 seconds. If you do, you'll be $1,000 richer.
3: We can need you to call us right now. The phone number one more time is
5: 503-733-0987. 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
3: Try to get you $1,000 in your pocket. 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

0: We got $1,000, and we got 10 questions. Now, the questions don't change until someone gets them all right.
1: We have Andrew from Vancouver on the line. Andrew, how do you feel about waterbeds?
2: Impartial.
1: Okay.
3: No, that's the wrong answer. You got to have an opinion about it.
0: Way to play the fence, bud.
1: We buzz you out.
0: Yeah.
2: Did I already get a question wrong?
0: No.
3: Technically, yeah.
0: We're being silly.
3: Off to a not great start, Andrew. Impartial. I've never heard anybody ambivalent about waterbed. Andrew, let's get to the rules real quick of the actual $1,000 minute. There's three of them. If you get one wrong,
0: we buzz you out.
3: If you pronounce something wrong,
1: we buzz you out.
3: And if you take longer than 60 seconds,
4: we buzz you out.
5: 60 seconds, 10 questions, $1,000. The $1,000 minute starts now.
3: Andrew, what day is the right day to start putting up Halloween decorations?
2: Oh, the week before Halloween.
3: He's saying the week before. That works for me. What brand is between Hollister and Jockey at the Woodburn Outlets?
2: Oh, I'm already toast.
1: Oh!
0: Man, you got 45 seconds to look this up carefully.
2: Okay.
3: If you want to, or you can take a stab at it. It's up to you, Andrew.
0: This was answered yesterday on the show.
2: Oh, I was going to say an empty store, but I'd probably... Oh, no, not a Woodburn. I don't know.
1: Etnies?
0: An empty store.
1: Oh.
3: An empty block between...
0: Which usually isn't a bad, you know,
3: that's
0: with
3: bad
0: malls, time. But not at Woodburn
3: Outlets.
2: Yeah.
3: I'm going to buzz you out, Andrew, just to do a mercy kill here.
2: All right. Have a good one, guys. Hey,
1: thank you.
2: Yeah.
3: Thanks, man. No opinion on waterbeds.
0: Yeah, Annie biffed it. Man.
3: It's all going down today.
0: Andrew, I had high hopes for you, bro. Dang.
3: Andrew from Vancouver, thank you. Appreciate you calling in. We'll play it again coming up on Monday, $1,000 Minute, every weekday morning at 7:30 on 98.7 The Bull.

0: not here for a long time. I'm here for a good time.
1: For a monster good time.
0: You know what I'm saying?
2: Indulging is good for you.
0: Yeah, sometimes it is. Well, you know, this actually comes from an emotional conversation her and I had earlier in the week.
1: Right.
0: Where I kind of felt like I was losing myself and the things that I like. Because you always want to please the person you love.
1: Of course.
0: Yeah. You know, you want to appease them and you know, you want to be a better person. A
1: lot of compromise in a relationship.
0: But nowadays, not
1: today.
0: I'm coming back, baby.
1: Two monsters already today. We're talking about the zero sugar Monster Energy drink, of course.
0: And I had McDonald's this week, too. I didn't even tell her about that.
1: That one hit.
0: Yeah.
2: That was nice because Jake and I benefited from that.
0: Yeah, I brought in breakfast for everybody.
2: That was so, I'm still thinking about it.
1: Yeah. Kind of like, loving this new JR.
0: Pulled up and ordered three meals and then an extra sandwich just for myself.
1: To be clear, I liked JR last week, but I like JR this week too.
2: Same.
0: You know,
2: I'm right on board with that.
0: I don't know how sustainable this is.
2: Yeah.
0: But
1: two white monsters before 8 a.m. Not very sustainable, I wouldn't say.
0: No, I don't know that I'll be, you know, I'm not a spring chicken no more, Jake.
1: Right.
0: You
2: so
0: know?
2: What's next for you? So we did the McDonald's breakfast. We've done the white monster. Do you have anything else on your horizon that you're going to...
0: I think I'm doing the Gentleman's Club this afternoon.
2: Okay.
0: Prime rib.
2: Right after work?
0: Yep. And then I'm going to a casino.
1: Attaboy. So,
2: What about the hookah lounge?
1: Yeah, where's the
0: We're going to the hookah lounge, and then we're getting 20 McNuggets. 20 piece.
2: Because that's right there. It's right on Burnside. There's
0: Burnside.
2: A hookah lounge right next to a McDonald's.
0: Oh, gosh. She's texting me right now. You had McDonald's this week?
2: Oh, no.
1: Busted.
0: No.
1: We're just doing a bit.
0: It's just a bit.
1: The things we say on the radio are do
0: it's not
1: reflect
0: real
1: reality.
0: Life, Jake.
1: It's good to have you here, JR. It's a pleasure to work with you. Especially today. It's Hudson Westbrook. This is House again on 98.7 The Bull.

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2: Mallory, have you noticed something new about JR today?
3: Looking fresh.
2: Looking fresh?
3: As always.
2: What? Looking like OJR, the original.
3: You got a glow to you?
4: You know
3: Skin's
4: what that,
3: clear?
4: You know what that glow is from?
2: What's it from?
4: Beyonce's not at work yet, so she's hearing this.
2: Oh, okay.
4: But I'm officially back on the monster train as of this morning.
2: The white monster?
4: The white monster in the building. I haven't had one since October of 2025.
3: But you've talked about it to us every day, how much you love the white monster.
4: Oh, yeah.
3: But you were on a little bit of a health kick, so you weren't having it.
4: Yeah, I was. But the way I look at life now, I'm like, screw it.
2: Hey,
4: you know?

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1: This is Northwest Now with Mallory.
2: The I-5 closure has finally come.
3: No!
2: Well, not yet. It wasn't closed this morning during commutes. It starts tonight at 10 p.m.
3: T-minus 15 hours from now.
2: That's right. Get ready for one of the biggest road closures in recent Oregon history. This will no doubt impact the tens of thousands of commuters and make your travel time 2 to 3 times longer.
3: Not 2 to 3 minutes longer. Not 20 to 30 minutes longer. Triple or double.
4: So right now, while you can, go get your milk, your bread, your eggs, your batteries.
3: Think 2020.
2: Yep.
3: Think that this is the situation we're going into tonight at 10 p.m.
2: And make sure your radio is programmed on 98.7 The Bull. And come Monday, I want to hear horror stories.
3: Absolutely.
2: If you're stuck in traffic, give us a call.
3: We have confirmed one of our street teamers. We're going to make them go out and just sit in I-5 traffic.
4: That's right. What a gig.
3: And call in.
2: How lucky are they? Please plan ahead and may God be with you. I'm so glad it's not me. Oregon parents could face fines if their kids are caught riding e-bikes or e-scooters. This means if your child is 16 or under and gets caught, not only will they get a ticket, but you, the parent, will get a ticket as well.
3: This is how you make it land, I think.
4: Really?
3: Yeah, if you really want to enforce something like this, it has to hit the parents as well.
2: And Lake Oswego Police has said since April, they've had over 150 dangerous riding calls.
3: Yeah.
2: Since April.
3: One of the comments on this story I saw today is like, good luck putting that genie back in the bottle.
4: Yeah, is this the fun police? What is this? You can't just take this away from teenagers.
3: I'm so surprised to hear your take on this.
2: I thought you and I were on the same team. We don't like the lime scooters.
4: Yeah, but you shouldn't fine people for it.
3: are you supposed to do?
4: Yeah, let them learn the hard way.
3: Which is what?
4: You know.
3: No.
2: What? Oh, yeah.

0: fall off the scooter.
1: Yeah, one kid literally like lost an eye. That's crazy.
2: Oh, poor him. Now he gets to wear an eye patch to school and get girls.
1: JR, you're next.
2: Jeez.
1: According to the Bigfoot Field Researchers Organization, the BFRO, there have been 254 verified Bigfoot sightings.
0: The BFRO really got JR.
2: The BFRO!
0: You didn't even need to say the name of the organization. We all know what the BFRO is.
1: Yeah, well, there's been 250 verified Bigfoot sightings in Oregon.
3: Yeah, they're all shot on like a Nokia Razor.
1: Yeah, I want to get into that.
0: Yeah.
1: How come every Bigfoot sighting is literally so blurry with all the
3: grainy and noisy?
1: Yeah, with the technology we have.
0: On a handy cam from 1987.
3: Yeah, seriously?
1: They're like, oh, I saw Bigfoot 2 weeks ago, but here's a blurry AF photo. Like, what? You have an iPhone, an original iPhone? I don't understand. Anyways,
0: you can zoom in from a 300 level at a concert and get crystal clear footage.
1: Yeah, really. But when it's Bigfoot, it was shot on like a Nokia brick.
3: He's just a blurry guy, you know?
1: So anyways, the city of Portland is having a Sasquatch scavenger hunt is the word I'm looking for.
0: Oh, cool.
1: You can download the Sneaky Sasquatch game book, and this will provide you with clues to find Bigfoot-inspired artwork. So this will only lead you to, artwork, not the actual Bigfoot, but he's always around.
0: Yeah, I mean, you might find him.
1: You might see him.
0: Bigfoot, even if you don't believe in Bigfoot, he believes in you.
1: And if you see him, please try and take a clear photo.
2: Yeah, seriously.
0: Be the first one to do it.
2: Wipe off your lens, for crying out loud.
1: Seriously.
0: Gosh. Every one of those microfibers. It's the Morning Stampede. We are a little unleashed today. It's a Friday vibe today. Monsters Energy is in the room. Kenny Chesney. No shoes, no shirt, no problem, baby.

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3: I'd say he's a shoe-in.
4: Of the CMA New Artist. 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
3: Good.
4: Because I believe wholeheartedly. Once again, Tucker Wetmore's song is
2: Wind Up Missing You. Great song.
4: 503-733-0987. You text Tucker in when you hear that. It is 9/11 today, 25 years since the anniversary. We'll be talking about it in a minute. 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
2: There are true heroes out there.
3: 25 years later, we honor the lives lost, the families forever changed, and the heroes of September 11th.
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2: It was 25 years ago today that the Twin Towers were struck in New York. It was a fateful day for America. Kind of everything changed at that point.
3: Yeah.
2: It's a big, big day in our history. Where were you at that time? Nola, you said you were listening to this radio station that morning?
4: I listened all day to all of it, and all I kept hearing was about buildings and this. And there was one sound bite that this woman, she goes, it's not the buildings, it's the people. And it's like, that's my sound bite.
2: Yeah.
4: And I just held on to that one, and I'm going to cry.
5: Oh.
2: Yeah, big.
4: So, I mean, I don't even know anybody that was there or anything, but I just remember it. And the song that they had played just before they found out as it was ending was Brooks and Dunn, Only in America.
2: Which we just played.
3: Okay, goosebumps everywhere.
2: Yeah,
3: right,
2: that one's
3: now.
2: Wild. That one's wild.
3: What the heck?
2: That morning was a fateful morning. Like, America changed, and like you were talking about, Nola, here on the West Coast, it's not like, probably it's different because you grew up and you were on the East Coast at the time.
3: Yeah.
2: You probably knew somebody who lived in New York that you were worried about that day or thought about.
3: See, you might think that. I didn't.
2: Really?
3: Yeah. Portland, Maine's a small town, man.
2: Right.
3: I had no idea, really, about the outside world.
2: Yeah.
3: I was so, like, sheltered, I guess, is the thing. But the weirdest thing that I remember from that time period was everybody at school finding out that the hijackers stayed the night in South Portland, Maine.
2: Whoa.
3: Right behind us near the jetport. At like a Motel 6 or some just random, you know, beat down motel before they did the hijackings.
5: Yeah, that's crazy.
3: And on the local news, Channel 13, they released the images of them.
2: Right.
3: Coming and going from the hotel and into the jetport in Portland, Maine.
2: You were so close to it.
3: It's all right behind the jetport of Portland.
2: And you didn't know because that was probably days after.
3: No, yeah, we didn't find out till later. And then it's like, oh my God, they were in the backyard.
5: Yeah, wild.
3: Like it was just, even now, it freaks me out even thinking about. And my pal Joe just texted me and he's like, dude, I'm thinking about that today.
2: Mm-hmm.
3: Because not only did it happen on the East Coast, New York is obviously, you know, 5 hours away from Maine.
2: Right.
3: But for the hijackers to have stayed in South Portland, which was the town over from where we were, it blew our minds.
2: Yeah. I mean, just the connections that you have to it.
5: Yeah. Like, that'd be like us living here and then hearing that the hijackers were in Vancouver.
2: Right.
5: Like, what?
2: Right. Yeah. Whoa.
5: Yeah.
2: Yeah. To know that, frankly, that evil was amongst you.
5: Yeah. Way too close to home.
2: And nobody knew.
3: Yeah.
2: Just nobody knew. 25 years ago today, if you have a story to share, we're sharing it today. We're playing music. We're playing tributes. We are basically never forgetting today.
3: Absolutely.
2: It's 9/11, 25 years later. This is the Morning Stampede on 98.7 The Bull. We've got a little Luke Combs, Ain't No Love in Oklahoma. What better way to celebrate them with country music?
3: You got that right.
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2: I knew I'd see her around. I'd be at some party, she'd show up and I'd be walking out. Or across some parking lot, hiding behind her sister. I'd look up, she'd be at the red light beside me in that white Maxima with the sticker on the back. I'd act

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3: I'll hype myself up.
4: I was there.
3: I want to read you a quote. I haven't yeed my last haw. See you there on November 18th.
4: Who said that?
3: Taylor frickin' Swift.
4: Hi!
5: Wow.
3: Taylor has confirmed via her Instagram story she will, in fact, be at CMAs in November.
4: My conspiracy mind wonders, did they orchestrate all this?
3: You think so?
4: We'll give you a nomination if you'll just show up to the CMAs.
5: Yeah.
4: Taylor Swift brings attention. It's smart. It's
3: very well could be. She's like the most professional award show attender. She's like the opposite of Morgan, yeah. Right? She's always on camera.
5: Yeah.
3: She's always having fun.
5: She loves it.
3: She's always with her buddies.
5: Remember, she's starving for attention.
3: Yeah.
4: That's right. I forgot that line about Taylor Swift.
5: Yeah.
3: All right, moving on here. FGL LFG. Big news. Florida Georgia Line is officially set to headline Stagecoach.
4: That's crazy.
5: That is crazy.
4: Crazy.
5: Because they haven't even come out with the official lineup yet, Stagecoach.
3: So.
5: No, but I saw that they collab. I saw Stagecoach posted with FGL.
3: Yeah.
5: It's just crazy that they're doing that.
4: They reemerge. They haven't even played a show yet.
3: Nope.
4: And they're headlining Stagecoach.
3: Except in Nashville.
4: Oh, yeah, but that wasn't really like an FGL show. It wasn't like Brian and Tyler were both there.
3: No.
4: That kind of ended up being an FGL show?
3: They ended up performing together in Nashville.
4: Yeah, but that's like
3: a Nissan.
5: How can they break up and not do anything and kind of just fall off and then decide to come back? And now they want a headline Stagecoach.
4: I think it's actually the correct move. I mean, on all parts here, I'm not surprised to hear it. For my money, Taylor Swift is one of them. There's only been three artists who really changed the game of country music. That'd be Garth Brooks, Taylor Swift, and FGL.
5: Like, wow.
4: Where the entire landscape changed when they came out.
5: I hear it. I don't know if I agree with it.
4: But I hear it.
5: Okay, yeah. Interesting.
4: Well, they represent the various decades, I think.
3: It's a three-day event. We're going to try to get Mallory there to report on it.
4: Of course.
5: Boots on the ground.
3: We don't know exactly which date they're going to perform, but it is going to be gangbusters. Guaranteed.
4: And no question.
3: Lastly here, I'm saving what I think is the best story for last. It's Friday. We need to turn up a little bit, so allow me to introduce to you Shania Twain and Zedd featuring Candy Crush. It is a EDM remix of Still the One, and it bangs.

0: after two monsters.
1: So you said Shania Twain and then Candy Crush the game.
0: The game, you know, on your mobile.
2: Like the most popular game ever.
0: Like ever, yeah.
1: Presented by Candy Crush.
0: Yeah, there's an entire music video. It is a visual just trip. Yeah, it is outrageous.
1: And Zedd is the third one.
0: Yeah, yeah. Zedd. He's like one of the greatest EDM producers of all time.
1: That's, I mean, I did not have that one.
0: We welcome that.
1: I'm all for it. I'm all for it. Heck of a Music City minute today, bro.
0: Oh, thank you, man. Thank you.
1: Cold Lane on a Friday. Morning Stampede in 2 hours of commercial-free music. Here's Ella Langley.

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2: If you have a crappy car, are you obligated to park it down the street? It's friends and neighbors.
3: What?
2: 503-733-0987. This is a great one. 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
3: I felt bad for her. So she said she drives a 98 Toyota Corolla.
2: Classic.
3: And let me just say, it's seen better days. But it gets the job done. It's paid off, obviously. And it's all I can swing right now. Now, my roommate asked me to not park my beat up piece of in front of the house because it's embarrassing her. She's dating right now because she just got out of a relationship and she doesn't want the guy she's dating to see this car, which I get, but should I have to go park somewhere that's inconvenient? What the heck? No!
4: First off, insulting.
3: Yeah.
4: And secondly, that's unfair to ask anybody to do.
3: Yeah, the nerve of the roommate.
4: Yeah.
2: Here's another part of it, too. The guy does not care.
4: No, he doesn't.
2: If he's coming over to the house, he's not focused on the cars out front.
3: And the cars can be anybody's.
4: He's like, a Corolla? Ew, I'm not coming in. What?
3: That's crazy. Honestly, find a new roommate. That is so, so, so rude.
2: So let me ask this. Is there anything to be said for just keep the peace in your house?
3: No.
2: Just for a while.
4: Jake, stop. Don't you dare
2: just for a
4: do
2: while.
4: This.
3: You were letting this roommate pretty much disrespect you.
4: Yeah.
2: I mean, if you have a crap car, is there anything to be said for just like hooking your roommate up and
4: no.
2: saying, you know what, I'll park it around the
3: to
2: corner
3: to please
2: for
3: this girl's dating prospects,
4: yes.
3: too, who also are probably pieces of no.
4: Well, okay, her car is not her roommate's business. That's what I think.
2: In my heart, I agree with you, but also I do want them to be able to keep the peace here.
3: No, the peace is already ruined.
4: It's done.
3: If yeah, it's ruined.
4: Like, seriously, if someone's like, hey, can you park your beat up piece of you-know-what somewhere else? I'd be like, how about I beat you up?
2: That's your reaction to
4: yeah.
2: it? How about I take my car
3: and run you over?
2: And yeah. hit your 2016 Toyota Corolla
4: yeah.
2: with it. Yeah. Morning Stampede, give us a call. What are your thoughts on this? Is she under any obligation to do anything with her piece of bleep car? It's 503-733-0987.

0: things might get awkward.
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2: Driving an embarrassing car is one thing. If it's embarrassing to your roommate, apparently that's a whole different thing.
3: So to recap really quick, Kylie, she has a roommate, and her roommate is dating, bringing guys over to the house. And I guess Kylie's roommate is embarrassed by the car she drives, so the

0: roommate asked Kylie to not to park her beat up piece of in front of the house while she brings these loser guys over.
1: I'm doing a record number of beeping today.
2: Yeah, you really are. It's just crazy to think, hey, your lousy car, it's kind of blowing up my spot.
1: And it's a 98 Corolla, which again, nobody's really desiring that, but it's not the worst car.
0: No, it's not. It's really not.
1: It's a solid car.
2: Toyotas honestly. Will last forever, right?
1: That's
2: the thing, them and Hondas.
1: Yeah.
2: And the part that was funny she mentioned in her DM is that it's paid off. Mm-hmm. It's probably been paid off for like 20 years.
1: Oh, it's more than paid off.
2: You know what I mean?
1: You put more gas in that car than the car cost.
0: Amanda in Salem, what do you say?
3: The street is public parking.
1: It is.
0: It is.
2: Damn right.
4: We deal with a neighbor that hates the fact we have kids with cars, and it's public parking.

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1: Parking, end of story.
2: Exactly.
1: Okay.
2: What should, it really is black and white.
3: What should she say to the roommate?
2: I can park there. You have no say in it. It's public parking.
4: Toss in a uh-huh, and I think you got it.
1: Maybe swear a little bit since we're on that mode today.
3: And then tell him to kick rocks.
4: Yeah.
1: Steven and Sandy, what do you say?
5: Your car can't be that bad. Why? I drive a Ford Pinto.
1: Yes!
4: What is a Ford Pinto?
1: Yeah, Ford Pinto. You don't remember those?
4: No, Pinto beans?
1: Oh, Pintos are dope, dude.
5: Yeah, I swear. A Ford Pinto with a replacement hood that's a different color, stick shift, and can't start with the key. It can't be worse than that.
1: Yeah!
3: What?
4: Man!
3: Oh, my God. Things are rough out there in Sandy.
1: No. Ford Pinto's staying alive, bro.
4: I just looked it up, Jake.
1: Yeah.
4: Show me
1: that pic.
4: The last produced Ford Pinto was in 1980.
3: Still running.
1: There are no Pintos with the original hood still on them.
4: No way.
1: That's amazing. Steven, here's the thing. I appreciate you, and I can appreciate that you are proud of your car and the car you drive.
4: Absolutely, man. You gotta be.
1: Yeah. That's what Kylie needs to do.
4: Yep.
1: Just get put some stickers on it that say 98 Corolla. Suck it.
4: She doesn't need a new car. She needs a new roommate.
3: Yeah, tell your roommate to kick rocks.
4: Yeah.
1: If you have anything more to add, do it on our Lazy Boy text line, 503-733-0987. It's Friends and Neighbors on 98.7 The Bull.
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2: You know how in the movies they'll put the bow on the car when you receive it?
3: Yeah, yes. I've always wanted that. It looks awesome.
4: I've never seen it in person. Actually, I thought it always happened in like Super Bowl commercials.
2: Yeah, no, this was real life. We experienced it last night picking up. Yeah, Julia's lease.
4: Shut up.
3: That's awesome.
2: She gets there. They had put it through the wash for her, fueled it up.
4: Yeah.
2: And then when she comes around the corner, a big red bow right on the hood of the car.
3: Wow.
4: That's amazing.
2: Yeah.
4: What dealership was this? They deserve a shout out for that.
2: This was in Beaverton, Dame Row, the one I thought owned by Damian Lillard.
4: Right, okay.
2: Turns out it was not.
4: Yeah, Dame Row Ford, whatever, gave you the Mustang.
2: Yeah.
4: The bow. I didn't know the bow was real.
2: Yeah, they put
3: the
2: bow on it.
3: Or do they bring it out for photos and stuff, and then you give the bow back?
2: Yeah, they took the bow back.
3: Yeah.
4: What would you do with the bow, really?
2: I mean.
3: Yeah, that's so true. It would just take up space in the garage. Just,
2: kids keep it on the car for good, you know?
4: You can throw that away.
2: Yeah.
4: You wouldn't have the heart to throw
3: it. Like, no, it would literally sit in the garage.
2: Yeah, for ever just collect dust.
4: Yeah, just keep the bow.
3: Until
4: yeah.
3: I give someone a car, which will, you know, never. But
2: it was just so cool to see. I've never experienced that. Like we said, I've only ever seen it in commercials and on TV, and just like she was so freaking pumped.
4: Yeah, dude.
2: You know,
4: I've never bought a new car before.
2: Yeah,
4: like I've had, you know, every car I've ever owned has been used, and I don't think they give the used cars the bow treatment.
3: No, I've gotten two cars from a dealership. I've seen zero bows.

0: in my life.
1: Really?
0: Yeah. I mean, I have like a 2012 Jeep. It's not Beau-worthy.
2: Hey, it's paid off, though.
0: It is paid
1: off. It's so paid off.
2: You know what I'm saying?
0: It's so paid off.
1: Shout out to Damero Ford on that.
2: Yeah, the crush, it just was so cool.
1: Did you guys take pictures and stuff?
2: Oh, yeah.
1: I want to see them.
2: I got something to show you.
1: More

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2: The I-5 closure is here.
3: No!
2: No!
3: Move!
2: I don't know if it's going to affect anybody in this room, but we are dreading it for everyone. Actually, we're not. We're low-key kind of hopeful that it'll make people, you know, want to tune into us and listen to us and hang out with us for a little bit longer.
4: We're literally one of the 20 people in town that this is good for.
3: Yeah, right. Only.
4: The more time you spend in your car, the more time you spend listening to us, that's good for our ratings.
2: We love it.
4: We're excited about the I-5 shutdown.
2: Get ready for one of the biggest road closures in recent Oregon history. This will no doubt impact tens of thousands of commuters and make travel times 2 to 3 times longer. Please plan ahead and God bless.
4: And do not be thinking because you don't take I-5, this is not going to affect you. This is going to impact the entire
3: system, every route, right?
4: For 5 weeks.
2: Yeah, that's wild.
3: Somebody told me yesterday, hey, my friend told me they're going to have to find a new job.
2: What?
3: They can't handle the commute.
2: I
4: bet if it triples your commute and your commute's already an hour.
3: Yeah, you're in trouble.
2: 6 hours in the car, that's nearly an entire shift.
4: I'd be throwing the resume around.
2: Yeah, definitely.
3: Good thing we got a lot of great music here on the Bull.
2: Oregon parents could face fines if your child is caught riding e-bikes or e-scooters. So if your child is 16 or under and gets caught riding one of these electric vehicles, I don't know what they're called.
4: Electric things,
2: your parents can get fined as well as the child.
4: That's a good policy.
3: Can I say what it really is? That's stupid.
4: Really?
3: You can't just take fun away from kids riding around on an electric scooter.
2: I thought that you were anti-line bike.
3: Yeah, but you don't find them.
4: You find your parents.
3: No,
4: not the kids.
3: You don't find them either.
4: Really?
3: It's kids having fun.
2: No, it's dangerous. Because I was reading the article and it was saying these kids like don't know what they're doing. There's one kid recently that was going crazy and he literally lost an eye. Like, they just don't know the rules.
3: Yeah, poor him. Now he gets to wear a cool eye patch at school. And he has a great story.
4: My 13-year-old asked for one the other day. I was like, can I save up for an electric bike? And we're like, sorry. No, you can't. Not till you're 16.
2: Because you're going to get a ticket, Jake.
4: That's right.
2: Police are asking for public's help. If you see a child riding around on an e-scooter or an e-bike, call 911.
4: No.
3: Don't be a snitch.
4: I'm against that part.
3: Come on.
2: It says call 911.
5: I like to report a teenager having a good time.
4: All right, narc.
2: Yeah.
3: Jeez.
2: According to Bigfoot, the Bigfoot Field Researchers Organization, there have been 254 verified Bigfoot sightings in Oregon.
4: Whoa.
2: Verified sightings.
3: Grainy camera footage.
2: And we want to find more. So there's a citywide scavenger hunt. This is sending Oregonians in search of Sasquatch during the whole month of September. This is called the Sneaky Sasquatch PDX Art Hunt. You got that?
4: That's a mouthful.
3: Wait a minute. So we're not looking for actual Bigfoot.
4: Well, I mean, we're doing that too.
2: You are.
3: I was going to say, that's how people go missing. You're basically doing population control at this point.
2: You are looking for him. If you want to participate, you download the Sneaky Sasquatch Game Book, which is an app.
3: What?
2: This will give you clues to find different Sasquatches around the city.
4: Yeah.
2: And the Sasquatches will have a QR code you can scan. It'll tell you the history
3: of
2: Sasquatch.
3: Art.
4: Yeah,
2: it's like art.
4: This is like the bird thing.
2: But there's still a chance you might see the real one.
4: Yeah.
2: Like that, there's always a chance.
4: If you're real Sasquatch and you realize, oh, there's a Sasquatch hunt going on, don't you kind of watch your publicity? Don't you want to get out there?
3: Good.
2: Yes.
4: Yeah.
3: Imagine being the morning show that actually finds him.
4: Dude, let's do it.
3: Legendary.
4: We're taking the rest of the morning off. We're Sasquatch hunting.
3: Let's go.
4: Goodbye.

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It was 25 years ago, almost to the hour, that 9/11 happens. It's 25 years ago. We are never forgetting. We're paying tribute today, sharing stories where you were at that time, because everybody remembers, and some music that'll come next after Bailey Zimmerman and Chevy Silverado on 98.7.

0: Stampede on 98.7 The Bull.
1: 25 years ago today, the nation went under a tragedy of 9/11. Where were you that day?
2: Man, I was 15 years old. I was just a freshman in high school when it happened. So I really didn't even understand like the gravitas of it.
1: Sure.
2: It's going to sound a little embarrassing to say, but I didn't even know what the World Trade Center was.
1: I can't say I probably did either.
2: I didn't know what it was or even where it was.
1: Maybe I'd heard of the Twin Towers, but never called by Trade Center.
2: Yeah, the Twin Towers were a wrestling tag team when I was a kid.
1: Oh, wow.
2: So that's what I thought they were.
3: You're like, no, not them.
2: Yeah.
1: That's terrible.
2: No, but it was, I distinctly remember freshman year, Westbrook High School back in Maine, and there were just a bunch of the students were just crying and wandering around the halls, and it was kind of a free-for-all. Like, parents were checking their kids out of school.
1: Sure.
3: Yeah.
2: And I'm just like wandering around, like, what is everybody so sad about?
1: Right.
2: I didn't understand. And it wasn't until later getting home where you're sitting down in front of the TV and you get on CNN or whatever, and you're like, oh my God.
1: This is a real thing.
2: We are under attack.
1: Mallory, you were even younger than that.
3: I was 8. Yeah, I remember walking out to the kitchen and the home phone rang, the landline, and my mom answered it. And it was one of her friends saying, oh my God, turn the TV on.
1: Right.
3: So she did. And I remember her staring at the TV and I was like right behind her. And I'm like, are we going to school? And I wish I remembered what school was like, but I don't remember.
1: Did you go to school that day?
3: I think I did.
1: Really?
3: Yeah. And I think my teacher rolled out the TV on the one of those carts. And I think she just played it and we sat there and watched. Which is a bit traumatizing.
1: Yeah.
3: But I was only 8, so I don't totally remember. I just remember standing behind my mom watching the TV, and she was on the phone, and she was like, oh my God.
1: Right.
2: It's so interesting to hear that you were wondering if you were going to go to school. I was on the East Coast, so I was 3 hours ahead of you into the day. That just feels weird.
1: Right. Yeah. Yeah, because 11 o'clock here is when it happened.
3: Yeah, so why wasn't I at school is my first question.
1: That's a good question.
3: But I don't know what was going on.
1: Certainly a weekday. My story is totally different. So I was in college at the time. I was certainly old enough to understand everything that was going on. We were on a road trip. My wife and I, it was our first road trip. We were only 6 months into dating. So I was very distracted by going on a road trip with my new girlfriend.
2: It's a big deal.
1: Yeah, it was a big deal. We woke up, saw that the first tower had hit. And we were like, that's wild. What? I don't know. I wonder what happened there. And then literally went on the road trip.
2: Do you think that was, that must have been some sort of terrible accident?
1: Of course it is.
2: Right.
1: A plane hit a building.
2: Yeah.
1: That's what was unheard of at the
2: time.
1: So we went on the road trip, and remember, this is 2001. So we didn't have cell phones. We were just kind of being together on the road trip. We didn't really interact with anybody. We didn't even really realize that there was a terrorist attack for a couple days.
3: That's crazy.
1: We lived in America beforehand for 2 days longer than everybody else did.
2: Wow, man. Wow. That's crazy.
1: Yeah, I remember there was like maybe a TV on at a restaurant we went to that was showing it. I wasn't paying that much attention to it. I remember looking up and going, oh, wow, they're still talking about that
3: That's
1: plane
3: the
1: thing.
3: Plane,
1: Yeah, we didn't know.
2: Did you know about the third one?
1: Like the Pentagon? No,
2: yeah.
1: I didn't hear.
2: Okay.
1: I had no idea anything other than a tragedy had happened. But
2: oh
1: I thought it was an accident. 2 days later, then we find out.
2: Unreal.
1: Everybody has a story. 503-733-0987. Let us know yours. We're paying tribute today with music. We're paying tribute with our words today. And most of all, we're paying tribute with our memories. Here's Daryl Worthy. 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
3: JR, is Julia, your fiance, still enjoying her ring from Shuri's Jewelry Box?
4: 100%. She keeps doing that thing where she'll look at it and then take it away, and then look at it again and take it away, and look at it again and take it away. 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
3: That's actually great. 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
2: Dejan Love finally arrested. Do you see this?
3: This is the 49er guy?
2: This is the guy that was pretending to be the San Francisco 49 football player.
3: He and his team really crushed the Rams yesterday, didn't they?
2: Yeah, dude. He was out there catching. No, I'm just kidding. So he ended up getting arrested, and the kicker here is when the police apprehended him, he was wearing the 49ers gear still.
4: He's really committed to the bit.
2: He was part of the team.
3: You can't break kayfabe.
2: No, you really can't. And Mallory, I wanted to read some of his DMs that he was sending to these women to con them.
4: Yeah, okay.
2: To see if these would work on you.
4: Okay.
2: All right, so imagine he's a handsome-looking NFL player, plays for the Niners, apparently.
4: All right. Already off to a good start.
3: You've already back-checked him and seen his Instagram. Clearly, he plays for the Niners.
4: Yeah.
2: Just signed his deal and everything.
3: Right.
4: Bonus.
2: Hey, beautiful.
4: Okay. Off to a good start.
2: I know we don't really talk like that, but I'm going through a lot right now. And you're really the only person I feel comfortable asking.
3: Whoa.
4: Okay.
3: He's playing a totally different kind of card than I expected.
4: Mm-hmm. What do you want to ask me?
2: I messed up my knee in the last game.
4: Oh.
2: Except Niners just had their first game last night in Australia versus the Rams. He goes, tore my ACL and I'm out for the season.
4: Oh, baby.
2: Yeah.
3: Mallory, sounds like you're buying in.
2: They still paying me, but it's a delay with my bonuses and insurance stuff.
4: Mm.
2: I need $20,000 to hold me over while I get surgery and rehab. I really hate asking you for this much money, but I promise you, I'll pay you back as soon as I get my next check.
4: You know, it's not bad. It's not bad, but as an NFL player, why do you not already have $20,000 in the bank? He's sounding a little broke.
3: He spends
4: to me.
3: It fast.
4: On what?
2: He acknowledges, I know that's a lot of money.
4: Yeah.
2: That's why I'm coming to you. You've always been real and looked out for me. I'm not asking for a handout, just a loan. I'll even write up a payment plan if it makes you feel better. Please. This would really help me get back on my feet.
4: I'm really flattered that he thinks I have that kind of money to share. But unfortunately, he doesn't even have it for himself.
3: Yeah, it's going to be a 20K ask, and it's going to have to be a no for
4: you. You're in the NFL, and you don't have 20K. I mean, that's a lot of money. But for an NFL player, that's not a lot of money. Why don't you have any?
2: So the women that would agree, he would then transfer them to his business partner or like his quote-unquote agent.
3: His other fraud buddy.
2: And he would get the Venmo or the PayPal or the, Zelle, whatever.
4: Yeah.
2: From these poor women, some of which were right in Washington.
4: Yeah, that's insane.
3: And then they would run a post route and he's gone.
2: He's out of there.
4: The second guy acting as the assistant that, handles his money, it's a good move.
3: That's, I mean, that's...

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2: Jennifer Lawrence is on Instagram.
3: Whoa! I never thought I'd see the day.
4: Has she been off?
2: I don't think she ever joined.
3: No, she's never been on Instagram as far as I know.
4: Oh, okay. I didn't know that.
2: Here's the first interesting part of it. She got J-Law. At J-L-A-W. J-Law.
4: Yeah, see, I need to talk to whoever she's getting for her handles.
3: Yeah.
2: At Mallory is available and you still can't get it.
4: No, that makes me mad that she was able to do that.
2: She got J-Law and she's posted one video so far. She has like 4 million followers already.
4: Wow.
2: She's posted one video establishing her Instagram policy.
3: Yeah, her ground rules, if you will.
2: And I think it's very healthy. Let's listen to it.
5: So yeah, I'm giving it a shot. And if anyone says anything negative, I will quit.
4: Okay.
5: Immediately. No questions asked. If anyone thinks something mean, I'll know. I'll know. And I'll quit.
2: Okay. That's a very healthy social media policy, I say.
4: She's a little late to the game. Like, Instagram is not fun anymore. You know,
3: no.
4: It's not what it used to be. She should have joined, like, literally 10 years ago.
2: 10 years ago, it was fun.
4: It was fun.
2: Nobody was being mean. Nobody was even thinking anything.
4: You would take a photo of just, like, your breakfast and put a grainy filter on it and call it a day.
3: Yeah.
4: And you get 8 likes and be like, wow.
3: Dang.
4: Wow.
2: She's missed the boat.
4: Yeah.
2: On Instagram.
4: But we're happy to have her.
3: I followed.
2: Yeah,
3: I'm in on it.
2: You learned it. You don't say anything mean about it.
3: I want to see if she'll hold

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1: I don't know anything about Comic-Con except for that it's this weekend starting today. And the only reason I know that is because yesterday I was in the elevator of my apartment complex and the elevator was very busy. And some girl comes in. She's a little funny. She's very high energy and we're all in the elevator tired, just got off work. And she looks at us and goes, "Guess what tomorrow is, guys?"
2: I love it.
1: And we're all just looking at her like, "What?" And some guy goes, "9/11." And she goes, "Huh? It's Comic-Con."
3: Comic-Con. She had other things on her mind.
2: I love that.
1: Oh, okay. Well, that was my second guess.
3: I have run down the list of Comic-Con. There's some fun people coming to town.
2: Oh, I've been to Comic-Cons. They're a blast, dude. And some of my favorite things is seeing what different outfits and cosplays there are, because some of these people put in like so much effort into their outfits.
1: Oh, yeah.
3: Have you ever cosplayed ever as anything, Mallory?
1: I have Halloween.
3: Like Hannah Montana?
1: I've dressed up for Halloween.
3: Okay. That's what I'm talking about.
1: That counts,
3: talking about.
1: Right?
3: Yeah. Did you go elaborate with it? Did you go hard with your Halloween outfits?
1: No. Yeah. I was just always like a cute, girly one. Anything crazy.
3: Okay. All right. What have you ever done?
2: Oh, I've done Power Rangers. I've done Ninja Turtles, as you can probably imagine. I've done professional wrestlers.
1: Yeah.
2: All that kind of typical stuff, you know. I think it's fun.
3: There are a lot of like B level stars, let's call them, like the stars of the Boys are all here. The guy who plays Homelander, the guy Chase Crawford is going to be here. The guy who plays A-Train, all these people from The Boys on Netflix.
2: Mm-hmm. It's a big show.
3: Yeah. It's a good day today to be at PDX because they'll all be flying in.
2: Yeah.
1: Oh, yeah.
3: And these are not like fly private people. These are
2: but don't
3: fly
2: hassle
3: first class.
2: Them with your 8x10s asking for autographs. That's what the Comic-Con's for.
3: That's going to cost you $80.
2: Yeah.
3: At Rose City Comic-Con.
2: Yeah.
3: Which is going on this weekend. Just something to do on your weekend if you're looking to cruise around. Ryan LaGreen, now this has changed my mind on 98.7 The Bull. It's the Morning Stampede. Thanks for being with us.

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1: Look, I-5 might be shutting down, but that's not going to stop me from having a good time this weekend.
2: What are you doing this weekend?
1: So I'm going to be at Boot Scoot and Brew.
3: No way!
1: Yeah,
3: I like
1: tomorrow.
3: That name.
1: I know, isn't that fun? Tomorrow at Salem, I'm going to be out there broadcasting live. There's going to be food trucks. There's going to be just like a bunch of different vendors. Tattoo artists are going to be there.
3: Oh, perfect.
1: There's going to be all kinds of fun stuff happening, and there will be adult beverages, if you're wondering.
2: Excellent. And the tattoo, can we go back to that? Like,
1: yeah.
2: Actual tattoo artists, or is this like the henna folks?
1: Well, it's going to be thin line tattoos.
2: So real tattoo.
1: Yeah.
2: That's fun.
1: What should I get?
2: A Monster Energy, since you're back on that train today.
3: Yeah. Or the McDonald's M.
1: Yeah, one of... How about both M's?
2: Both.
3: Yeah, yeah.
2: Monster one and the McDonald's. Each peck.
1: Yeah,
2: the Monster M on one peck, Golden Arches on the other.
1: That'd be outrageous.
2: Do it, dude. Do it.
1: Yeah, I'm excited. I've never been to Salem, one. And two, I've never been to this event, so I'm really excited to be there.
3: It sounds like a cool event. I read there's going to be like line dancing and stuff. Like,
1: oh,
3: it's
1: going to
3: be a... Boots good and good time.
2: I've seen pictures from past years. It looks really fun.
3: It looks cool.
1: Even going to be a bounce house and veggie racing.
3: Oh, well, thank God.
1: You know what I'm saying?
2: No.
1: Yeah.
2: What's veggie racing?
1: Come and find out, dude. It's going down tomorrow.
2: What time will you be there?
1: Starts at 11. I'll be there around 2.

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1: From the Coors Light Studios, KUPL Portland.

Happy Friday. Hey, it's Emily, 98.7 The Bull. How are you doing? Good morning. The weekend finally here. We work hard all week. I know we do. So I say, let's have some fun today. The weekend, get it started. Let's go.

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2: I wouldn't be able to handle
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Let's get you on Route 98.7 to see Tucker Wetmore at Red Rocks. Hey, it's Emily. This is that trip. This is that concert you're going to be thinking about forever. So to enter to win Monday morning, listen to the Morning Stampede, 8 a.m. They are going to tell you the Tucker Wetmore winning song of the day.

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I want to acknowledge that this day is pretty heavy, right? It's hard to think that it was 25 years ago, 9/11, and we're thinking about everyone who was really impacted on that day and still carries that with them, and we stand together. Here's Toby Keith. It's American Soldier on the Bull. I'm just

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One of my favorite days of the week is Sunday, not only because it's a weekend, it's football, all the fun things, but also She's Country happens every Sunday night from 7 to 10 p.m. right here on The Bolt. 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

course, today, 25 years since the 9/11 attacks. Hey, it's Emily. I just found this out today that Megan Maroney lost her uncle on 9/11. He worked on the 101st floor of the North Tower. And she said that he was 39 when he passed. And his last phone call to his wife, Nancy, was just about routine stuff. Getting an oil change, what they were doing that night. Megan actually wrote a song about it called Heaven by Noon. But it just goes to show this life is so fragile. Tell your people that you love them. All right, we're thinking about everyone who's feeling a little heavy today on the 25th.

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Okay, Zach, I'm going to start tonight. It's a Luke Combs.

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appreciate you holding it down with me on your lunch hour right here on 98.7 The Bull. What's for lunch, by the way? And can you bring me some of it? Like half of whatever you're eating. I'm hungry. Scotty Johnson, until you can.

Oh my goodness, it is happening. It is finally happening. Florida Georgia Line back together. Headlining Stagecoach, perhaps? They put up a post on their Instagram. I feel like all is right in the world now.

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I'm low-key jealous, but also very excited for you that you get to win this trip to Red Rocks to see Tucker Wetmore. This is the one you're going to be talking about. Like, when you do your recap video at the end of this year on Instagram, you're going to have photos and videos from this night. So all the details on how you're winning coming up.

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Congratulations goes out to Megan Patrick and Mitchell Tenpenny. Their daughter, Ember James Tenpenny, was born on September 1st. So hope they are getting a little bit of sleep. I mean, as much

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4: I was all but 22, I think, at the time. 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

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And this cute little country girl caught my eye. 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

My name is Emily. Thank you so much for listening and hanging with me today. B-Dub up next for you. Have an awesome Friday. Do something fun. My goodness, you deserve it. And I will see you right back here tomorrow. 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
1: Today, as you know, marks 25 years since September 11th, 2001. It's B-Dub. This is 98.7 The Bull. Here's a number that stopped me. About 100 million Americans are now too young to remember that day. To them, 9/11 is history. For those of us who watched it happen, it doesn't feel like history. We remember where we were, the television, the phone calls, the silence afterwards. So after 25 years, never forget means something different. It's not just remembering anymore. It's making sure the people who can't remember still know. I would equate 9/11 to like our grandparents' version of Pearl Harbor. That's what that is to our generation, 100%.

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7 The Bull. For months after 9/11, survivors talked about a mysterious man in a red bandana. His mom eventually figured out who he was. His name was Wells Crowther. He was 24, working in the South Tower. After the plane hit, survivors remembered a stranger appearing through the smoke with a red bandana covering his face. He found a working stairway, led injured people down, and then went back up again and again. Wells never made it out. Months later, his mother read survivors describing this mysterious man in a red bandana, and she knew. Her son had carried one with him since he was a little boy. Today, that bandana sits in the 9/11 Museum, a little piece of red cloth that tells you everything you need to know about the man.

98.7 The Bullets, beat up, rolling commercial free. Ella Langley had herself a big day yesterday. Nominated for 9 CMA Awards, including the illustrious Entertainer of the Year. 4 years ago, she was opening outside of stadiums for Luke Combs, and she's on top of the world today. Choosing Texas is on The Bull. Just when

was just a normal Tuesday. I get it all. It's 98.7 The Bull. On that day, people poured coffee. They dropped kids off, complained about traffic, went to work. Nobody woke up knowing their ordinary Tuesday would become a date we'd still be talking about a quarter century later. Maybe that's why this anniversary hits me differently as I get older. Those ordinary moments we rush through every day, it turns out they're not ordinary at all. Call somebody you love today. You don't need a reason. 98.7 The Bull remembers September 11th.

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people remembering September 11th, Michael Hingson was blind and working on the 78th floor of the North Tower when the plane hit 25 years ago today. His guide dog, Roselle, stayed calm. So Michael trusted her. Together, they navigated the debris and walked down 78 floors. They made it outside before the tower collapsed. Today, Roselle's collar, is preserved in the 9/11 Museum. Not every hero that morning wore a uniform. One of them wore a collar. We remember September 11, 2001, 25.

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0: 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Ba ba ba ba. 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

snubs yesterday at the CMA Awards. It's B-Dub 98.7 The Bull. CMA nominations were yesterday. Megan Maroney, no nomination for any artist category. It's surprising considering the year she's had, but I'm kind of baffled, to be honest with you. This is The Bull.

saw the Bullets beat up today at Ground Zero. They did something they've done every September 11th for years. They read the names. After 25 years, 9/11 can slowly become numbers, timelines, and history book paragraphs. But 2,977 isn't just a number. 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

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I don't know if you saw last night for September 11th ceremonies in New York. They rebuilt the Twin Towers with 2,977 drones. Pretty powerful moment.

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0: Portland felt it too.
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98.7 The Bull inside 2 hours commercial free. My name is B-Dub. I'm at B-Dub Radio on Instagram. I'm down here at the Oregon coast in Depot Bay. Spent most of the morning just kind of watching the ocean and reflecting. Just felt like the right thing to do today.

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got some good music coming out the next couple of weeks. 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September 25th, 2 weeks, Kenny Chesney's Silver Sands Marina. And after having a chance to preview the album, it's massive.

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for single of the year at the CMAs, and she posted, "Looks like I haven't eaten my last tall," which I believe is an Easter egg that a country album is coming. She wouldn't say that if she didn't mean it.